0: 35-year-old Airdrie, Alberta man has been arrested and charged with a half dozen counts of sexual assault. This after women were groped at big box stores in the Calgary area. The RCMP say the man did not wear a mask and was caught on video during each alleged offense. Owners of a pair of AI smart glasses are being advised to take them off. InMo's SmartGlass Air 3 glasses are being recalled in North America this week. It's given the fact that the left side of the glasses may overheat during extended use. Health Canada advising users to update the firmware. From the Vista National News Desk, I'm John Crawford.
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1: The decade, the 1930s, the legendary Betty Boop makes her debut. The world's famous and iconic Empire State Building is completed. The infamous War of the Worlds radio broadcast airs, leaving a nation in panic over a supposed alien invasion. Wind-up train sets and glamorous low-cut open-back dresses were all the rage.
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0: It's the kickback with Mark and Cal. It's Sunday morning, the day of rest.
1: Yeah, good morning. Good morning, morning.
0: No rest for us, though, right?
1: No, because we're doing the show.
0: We're here.
1: We're talking.
0: Yeah, are we?
1: I think we're
0: trying.
1: Can you hear us if you're driving around right now?
0: Check 1-2, 1-2, Bonnie McGrew.
1: Who the heck's Bonnie McGrew?
0: It's a deep story. Anyway, hello, welcome, and we got loads to catch up on today. What we got?
1: Right. Do you remember the 27th night of September? That hasn't happened yet, so...
0: It's a good song, though.
1: Yeah.
0: Do you remember?
1: That was on the 21st, though.
0: Oh, yeah.
1: I'm like 6 days behind.
0: Yeah. Time difference.
1: Right.

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1: Hey, it's Cal.
0: And yo, Cal?
1: I think so.
0: I sort of heard.
1: Yeah.
0: Okay.
1: I was just thinking, you know, while I was in the shower this morning, because I'm a morning shower person. I don't know about you.
0: It depends.
1: Oh, you switch it up.
0: Switch it up.
1: Okay.
0: Sometimes I'll do it in the morning to wake myself up, but if I don't have time when I go to bed, and then the next morning I've woke up and I've not got to, and then I'll do it that evening. So still, within each day, have a shower.
1: Okay. Well, I'm a creature of habit, and I usually shower in the mornings.
0: Right.
1: Like, there's the rare occasion where I'm showering and it's not the morning for whatever reason, like a sport I did or I'm on vacation.
0: They say it's better to shower at night, though.
1: Do they actually?
0: Yeah.
1: You know, what I'm reading about is that cold showers are better for you than warm showers, but I'm not a cold shower guy.
0: No.
1: I like my shower, not like burn your skin off warm, but...
0: No, but I do that as well. Do you know what? If you're feeling achy or if you're hungover,
1: yeah,
0: you go in a nice warm shower, and what I like to do is small increments and go in a little hotter.
1: Oh.
0: A little hotter. Do you ever do that?
1: No, I just set it to the hottest when I'm wanting it to warm up quickly and then turn it down before I get in. But apparently cold showers bring more health benefits, and maybe I should switch. But
0: right. They
1: say that helps circulation, stimulating weight loss and easing depression. But, like, I have these warm showers, and, I mean, I'm overweight and depressed.
0: I mean, look at
1: you. So what's going on? Maybe I should try the cold showers.

0: 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Now my closet looks like a witness protection program for t-shirts.
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0: It's the Kickback. I'm Calvin. Mark's here across the room from
1: Just talking. You were talking about morning showers.
0: Right.
1: Right?
0: Yeah.
1: What is the first thing you do in the mornings?
0: Well, I wake up.
1: Well, that's...
0: that, you know, my alarm goes off.
1: Yeah.
0: Something has to get me up from my slumber, right?
1: Does an alarm wake you up?
0: Yeah, I set an alarm most of the time. Unless it's a weekend. Weekend, I kind of just do what you would call a lay-in.
1: Yeah.
0: Picking up the British lingo.
1: Lion.
0: What about a lion? They roar. You have a lion on your bedside waking you up?
1: I thought you said lay-in. We said lion.
0: Lion?
1: Like a lie-in.
0: Why are you lying to me?
1: I don't know. A lying get. That's what it is. But yeah, I have an alarm. Well, I have two.
0: You got two?
1: Yeah, Stevie and Jack.
0: Oh, your kids.
1: The kids wake me up, right? But we have a little monitor as well in the bedroom.
0: Okay.
1: So, you know, like, daddy.
0: Oh, you hear them?
1: Yeah, yeah.
0: They wake you up.
1: Time to wake
0: screaming.
1: Up.
0: Screaming.
1: Yeah, sometimes though, Stevie, she's four now, so she'll wake up, creep into our bedroom, and climb into our bed. But you don't know.
0: Oh, she's very sneaky about it.
1: Yeah. So next minute you go, oh my God, oh my God.
0: You get scared awake. It's not even a gradual
1: nudge. It's a very alarmed clock.

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1: Now, from the Vista National News Desk, here's what's trending worldwide.
2: It's the next wave of Donald Trump's ongoing economic coercion. His administration to ban a select number of Canadian imports, the ban kicking in at 12:01 a.m. Tuesday. It includes some alcoholic drinks, dairy byproducts, molasses, and motorcycles, to name a few items. It'll be another blow to businesses already struggling in those sectors after months of tariffs and uncertainty. Scotiabank head of capital markets Derek Holt suggests that the bans on booze, dairy, and motorcycles will be negligible, given the fact we send very little dairy and fewer bikes to the states. Holt calls the actions face-saving by the U.S. administration, not substantive in nature, adding, that is a positive. Time to raise an alarm over the economic risks of Alberta separation. Alberta executives urging the business community to warn about the billions of dollars of investment and economic growth at risk in the case of Alberta going out on its own. And they say that they must do it quickly, with a vote on whether to hold a separation referendum barely 3 weeks away. Alex Pourbaix, board chair of the Calgary-based oil company Cenovus Energy, says it would certainly be helpful if industry leaders who have an opinion on this would be more vocal. While separation is not on the October 19th referendum ballot, voters will be asked whether they want to remain in Canada or start the legal process toward holding a second binding independence vote. Toronto and Vancouver are currently ranked among the weakest real estate markets globally. The global wealth management firm UBS rates Toronto's bubble risk as moderate, noting the Fed's foreign buyer ban, a glut of housing supply, and higher interest rates as factors contributing to the city's market reversal. From their 2022 peak, Vancouver's prices are down about 20%, with home sales at a 25-year low. The report pointing to elevated inventory, slower economic growth, economic concerns, and the risk of higher interest rates. Bears have a way of scaring people who happen to come across their path, but the tables have turned when it comes to bears encountering garbage bins, at least those of a Squamish BC man fed up with bears picking at and knocking over bins, causing a mess. So now he's using a motion-activated Halloween zombie to scare bears. Seems to be working, evidence including the fact the zombie scared one bear to the point where it peed itself. Wildfires and drought have meant fewer food sources at higher elevations, so bears are now showing up where they can find something to eat at lower elevations. And of course, there's food and garbage there. From the Vista National News Desk, I'm John Crawford.
0: Kicking off another hour of peak musical performance.
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0: Calvin and Mark here.
1: Yeah, I think I'm Calvin.
0: What are we called?
1: It's the Kickback Show.
0: That's right.
1: Back on your weekend.
0: Now, we're talking about my kids being an alarm for me in the mornings.
1: Yeah.
0: Lady Gaga had a baby back in June.
1: Oh, she did?
0: So she's going through the mix of waking up throughout the night, I guess.
1: Yeah, okay.
0: Or a helper is.
1: Right.
0: The nanny is. but she's only just this week revealed the baby's name.
1: Oh, okay.
0: So it's been 2 months.
1: Wait, so the baby was born, and now she's telling the public
0: what
1: the baby's name is?
0: Yeah, the secret's out. What do you think the baby's called?
1: Maybe something to do with Goo Goo?
0: Yeah, Goo Goo Gaga.
1: Yeah, that sounds about right.
0: No, Rose Bean.
1: Rose Bean. What's a rose bean?
0: No, I know, right? It like sounds like rosemary beans, but no, Rose space Bean.
1: Oh.
0: Coffee Bean.
1: Okay, so first name Rose, middle name Bean?
0: Yeah.
1: Oh, okay.
0: Weird, isn't it?
1: Yeah.
0: All these creative songs.
1: Got a flower and then a food.
0: I mean,
1: those are like Lady Gaga things. She wore a meat suit, right?
0: Yeah, that's true. Do you know what, as well, though, with Lady Gaga, do you know that she did come out in this piece and talk about the baby's been annoying her?
1: Well, I mean, when your kids are babies, did they annoy you a little bit?
0: Yeah, they did the same what they did to Gaga. Poker face.

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0: Calvin and Mark on the Kickback, talking about kids.
1: Yeah.
0: I don't get out anymore.
1: You really don't, do you?
0: No. Got no life.
1: You're just at the radio station.
0: And then looking after kids.
1: Oh, man. Bad life.
0: You're doing all right, though.
1: Well, yes. I've been wedding crazy over the last little bit.
0: Like a wedding crasher.
1: Oh my! Well, not crashing weddings. I've been invited to so many weddings over the summer into the fall. Like my younger brother got married in June, and then my cousins had a little wedding thing over the summer. And now I'm going to a wedding in October. I'm part of the bride's party, actually. I get to be one of the girls.
0: You get to wear a dress?
1: Nice. It was like, if you're making me wear a dress, I really don't want to shave my legs. I don't know how that look.
0: Yeah.
1: But anyway, so the bride was in town getting her hair done, doing that practice run, you know, just to make sure it looks all good and get some makeup done.
0: Yeah.
1: And her fiance asked me to go out to dinner. I was working and I was like, oh yeah, I can come out for dinner after work.
0: Nice.
1: What I didn't realize is they were going to say, let's go to this fancy steakhouse.
0: They did? Oh, you went to a fancy place?
1: We went out to a more fancier place.
0: You don't do fancy.
1: Well, if I known that, I would have maybe dressed up. I was dressed for radio. I was in shorts and a t-shirt. And we end up going to the keg, and I just felt so, like, the server shows up, and they're in their head-to-toe, like, white
0: garb. Yeah, like, the keg is kind of like a smart casual, you know, like...
1: But, still a steakhouse.
0: And you're in shorts and t-shirt.
1: I was just in shorts and a t-shirt and a ball cap.
0: At least you weren't in a dress. Save that for the wedding.
1: Saving it for the wedding. Yeah. That's
0: so
1: right.
0: would you shave your legs if she said you had to wear a dress?
1: Just from the knee down.
0: What about the tash?
1: The what?
0: The mustache.
1: Oh, that would stay.
0: Okay.

0: is like nature's way of saying, let's party one last time before everything freezes over.
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0: What was that?
1: Sorry.
0: What was that?
1: I was readjusting my chair. Are we still rolling?
0: Oh, yeah,
1: are we going? Okay. Well, you're listening to the... Sorry for that groan. It's the kickback. I'm Calvin. Mark's across the table from me.
2: Keep away from you. You might catch something. I did catch something today, though. This morning.
1: Oh?
2: Not this morning. What'd yesterday. Not a cold.
1: Okay.
2: I caught a Black Widow spider in the house.
1: Oh, my gosh.
2: It was a big one. Bigger than a toonie.
1: Yeah.
2: Oh, big one.
1: Well, and you didn't run the other way? Or you didn't burn your house down?
2: No, I let it crawl on my hand, right?
1: I'm joking. Are you trying to get bit?
2: I caught it. You know when you do like a cup and the paper thing?
1: Yeah. Trap them
2: and then
1: you
2: slide the piece of paper in?
1: Right.
2: I did that, tipped it, and then it was in the cup. My wife's like on a chair. You know, like in the cartoons, Tom and Jerry?
1: Yeah.
2: She's got like a mop in her hand and she stood on the...
1: She's like, I'm just in case.
2: Thomas!
1: But I'm not doing nothing.
2: But the weird thing was, right, so I'm looking at it and like, it had the hourglass on the belly. So it was like official, right? And then I threw it outside. You're not meant to do that with spiders because it kills them anyway.
1: Throw them?
2: Well, not throw them, but put them out in the cold. The change of temperature can kill them.
1: Well, it's not... I wouldn't say it's that cold yet. I mean, it is cooling down.
2: So I'm giving it a chance of a slow death.
1: Where do you think they go in the wintertime?
2: In the house.
1: Oh, that's right.
2: Yeah. But I threw it with the glass.
1: Yeah.
2: But you know when you don't see it come out the glass and then you think, did it come out or did it land on me or where did it go?
1: Oh, it cast a web and then like flung back into your
2: clothes. Literally, I had stripped down.
1: Oh, my goodness.
2: I was in the backyard.
1: What did your kids think?
2: What did the neighbors think? I had to go, Black Widow. There is a myth as well with Black Widows.
1: Yeah.
2: You know when they say they always kill the husband?
1: Right.
2: Black Widows kill the husband, right?
1: Yeah.
2: Apparently, in a lab, in a closed area, they would do that.
1: Okay.
2: But generally, the males do get away.
1: Well, you're just saying they're able to run away.
2: They're able to run away, unlike humans.

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0: It's the Kick Pack with Calvin and Mark. Mark, you're over there, right?
1: Yeah. Is that like a dog with a hurlip? Mark.
0: No, well, we're not talking about dogs. You were talking about spiders.
1: And I caught a black widow spider.
0: You caught a black widow spider. And it's not the first one. You've had a couple black widows.
1: In the last 3 weeks.
0: That is absolutely crazy.
1: Yeah.
0: And then you were talking about, you know, the myth that black widows kill, like the husbands would get killed.
1: Yeah.
0: After mating.
1: That's why they're called the black widow, because they would kill the male. They would, but the males normally get away.
0: Yeah. So I have actually found a fact about a spider that gets away from its prey in a very interesting manner.
1: Okay.
0: So it's called the wheel spider of Namibia. I hope I'm saying that right.
1: Easy for you to say.
0: The reason they call it the wheel spider is because when it's trying to escape predators, it literally goes onto its side and starts cartwheeling away.
1: No way.
0: And it can spin up to 44 times a second.
1: Wow. 44 times a second?
0: Yeah, you try cartwheeling that fast.
1: I can't do one in an hour.

0: Summit.
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0: It's the Kickback with Mark and Cal.
1: Yeah, we here. We're doing the radio.
0: We're doing it.
1: On the weekend.
0: Yep.
1: The Kickback.
0: On your new Sunday morning.
1: Yes.
0: Easy like a Sunday morning.
1: Yeah. So on Sunday mornings, you usually have a big breakfast. Are you a big breakfast person?
0: No.
1: No?
0: I kind of don't eat until like 11 noon.
1: Because you're usually doing your lion?
0: Yeah.
1: Okay. Well, when you wake up later in the day, do you make a big lunch then?
0: No.
1: Okay.
0: Well, do you know what?
1: I'm helping me here,
0: I know.
1: Man.
0: No, I'm one of those, like, yesterday.
1: Yeah.
0: So, for example, yesterday I wake up and then I take the kids to, Friday. I'm getting confused, right?
1: Oh, my
0: Friday.
1: Okay.
0: I take the kids to daycare. I come home, I've had two coffees by then, and then around 11, 12, I'll have some, like, granola and yogurt and fruity stuff, and that's it, and then dinner.
1: Oh, so you're eating healthier. You're not doing, like, a quick mac and cheese or anything? Okay.
0: Why?
1: Well,
0: mac and cheese for breakfast?
1: Maybe. You could technically have this for breakfast, I guess. It's interesting. Kraft Dinner has launched a cheesy cream soda.
0: A drink.
1: Cheese-flavored cream soda by Kraft Dinner. And I haven't got my hands on one yet, but apparently it's been on sale. You can get it on Amazon. They've been selling it since the 23rd of this month. And apparently Walmart will soon have it on the shelf.
0: Did you say cream cheese soda?
1: Well, it's cream soda that's cheese-flavored.
0: I guess
1: in a way it's cream cheese. But yeah, apparently there's a soda brand in Toronto that is paired up for this limited time drink with Kraft Dinner, KD. Apparently uses real cane sugar, so the calories are low. But how would that
0: Are they using real cheese? Real cows? What's going on?
1: Well, they probably put their, the powder you have to use to make the mac and cheese. I bet you there's some of that involved.
0: In a soda. Oh, should we call it pop. Canada, we call it, it's pop, right?
1: Pop. Soda pop.

0: 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It's like a real-life version of the Fast and the Furious, but with more squirrels.
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0: Right. It's Mark and Cal here.
1: It is?
0: Apparently all day.
1: Okay, yeah, I think so. For the weekend, at least.
0: Well, what's going on?
1: Have you ever won, like, a big prize? Like, whether that be, you know, go out gambling or you buy a ticket for a draw of some kind? Like,
0: £200 in a casino.
1: Yeah.
0: So, is that a lot? $400?
1: Yeah, really. I'd say anything above $100 is, like, a good win.
0: Yeah, I did that. I blew it all on the night.
1: Okay, so some guy bought a 50-50 ticket at the Calgary Stampede. Now, this is a big thing.
0: 50-50 is big, right?
1: Yeah, right? And you're supposed to claim it by a certain time. Like, there's obviously gambling laws and whatnot that say or let the people that sell these tickets determine the amount of time you have to claim it. So this guy who won the 50-50 at the Stampede this year, he went on vacation. He bought his ticket, and then he left to go on vacation.
0: How much time did they give him? Was it like a month or something?
1: I think
0: a couple
1: it was
0: weeks,
1: something
0: like that.
1: 30-something days.
0: Yeah, yeah.
1: Actually, 48 hours. That's all he had.
0: No!
1: 48
0: that's
1: hours.
0: That's not enough time.
1: No. So he's on vacation, doesn't realize the draw happened, and then he gets back and then checks his ticket to see that he had won.
0: Yeah.
1: But because he missed the window, they're like, sorry, sir.
0: How much was it?
1: The jackpot was $125,000.
0: No way.
1: That is no small. That's not $400. That's $125,000.
0: That is the most expensive vacation he's probably ever been on.
1: Here's the amazing part of this. So, just this week, the Calgary Stampede finally decided, okay, well,
0: you can have it.
1: Yes.
0: Good.
1: We're going to award you this prize because basically the guy's like, every Stampede I buy these things.
0: Yeah.
1: And finally I win, and it's like so disheartening.
0: If it was a year later or something stupid, okay.
1: Yeah.
0: Right?
1: But he just missed that 48-hour like, oh my God, you got to pay close attention when you buy any kind of lottery drugs.
0: I'm going to go and check my old lottery tickets.
1: I think you should.

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5: Hello, British Columbia-wide on our radio network and globally on our podcast. We're delighted to be on location today at Foxtrot Vineyards on the Narrabana Bench. And we're joined by Mike Boyd. He's a co-owner along with his wife, Jacqueline, at Foxtrot Winery. Mike, welcome to the show and thanks for hosting us at your new venue.
6: Yeah, thank you very much. We're very pleased to have you here.
5: You have been back and forth in the BC wine business in kind of a short period of time. Everybody's surprised about what Foxtrot's open. What's going on at Foxtrot? What's the journey? Can you help us out?
6: Yeah, sure. We Jackie and I got in the business in 2016. We bought a vineyard and named it Silhouette State Winery. So we started the process to build a winery and continue to plant some vineyards. And
5: on the bench here in Narrabana.
6: On the far north end.
5: Yeah.
6: And with a lack of patience, we got into another winery called Therapy Vineyards. And that kind of got us into the space.
5: Mm-hmm.
6: And through the years, you know, we learned the business the hard way. And two or three years ago, we sold the Silhouette property originally.
5: Right.
6: And we transitioned during that phase out to the District Wine Village.
5: Yeah,
6: with the
5: Silhouette. I remember that.
6: I think we did a show with you out
5: there. Yeah.
6: And that brand was focused on sparkling wines and Chardonnays. And so when Foxtrot became available through, a receivership,
5: mm-hmm.
6: We kind of jumped on the opportunity to get the property, and it was actually Silhouette that bought the Foxtrot property.
5: Yeah.
6: So the Silhouette brand still exists as far as a brand, but the Foxtrot is where we're taking the direction of the winery.
5: You must be quite a good owner because you kept your winemaker through all of that, who I think will be a big key moving forward, Jack Kemp, and we'll talk to her later, but she's the right person, I think, at the right time for you.
6: Yeah, she's great. She's been fabulous through all of it. She's been the biggest learning for us of the industry. And the wines, and we're so grateful that we've been able to keep her.
5: Yeah, our guest is Mike Boyd. He's the owner at Foxtrot Winery. So what's the plan here? You're going to be very focused just on a couple of varieties, more or less?
6: Yeah, we're going to bring over the sparkling program from Silhouette,
5: mm-hmm.
6: along with the Chardonnay, and we're coupling it to the Pinot program that Foxtrot was always very well known for.
5: Yeah.
6: So we're going to focus just on those three styles of wines. There'll be two Chardonnays, one that'll be concrete egg fermented, and then a standard barrel fermented Chardonnay that'll still be light and fresh as well. And then we'll have our Pinots that we're going to have one or two, maybe three, depending on the blocks that are distinctly different on our properties.
5: Because you don't seem like the lawn chair type, I noticed there's four new Italian concrete tanks outside with no winery around them. What's happening structurally here at Foxtrot?
6: Yeah, we had to build the winery around the tanks. So we had the tanks craned in last week, and we'll be starting on the building of the winery this coming week. So
5: mm-hmm.
6: It was... We have a small space that we're trying to keep it on. The original Foxtrot property always had a kind of a bunker underneath that they used to make wine and sell all their wines. So we built a winery and production space on top of it. And again, the property is relatively small. We're only 9.5 acres. It's all planted except for this place, space we're sitting in, and the bunker. So we built on top of it.
5: Yeah. Well, I won't. I don't want to actually reveal my full tasting note, but I had such a great tasting yesterday of the sparkling wine. Now, this is another nice sort of thing. Jack was making a 60-month on the lease sparkling wine down at Silhouette, which you've brought over here. And you've released the wine here now, so you'll be releasing a series of 60-month-old sparkling wines moving forward under the Foxtrot label.
6: Yeah, that's right. We had our Classic Cuvée program that was more of a 24 to 36-month program, and that kind of has cycled through. We started the Blanc de Noir program in 2019, 2020, and that program just worked out timing-wise that we just started finishing that wine last year when we had already owned Foxtrot. So that was able to become a Foxtrot product going forward, and we're super excited about it. It's very delicious.
5: Yeah, Mike Boyd, co-owner here at Foxtrot. Mike, so right now it's the end of the season. You're actually in the middle of the harvest. Winter is just down the road, but how will your customers fit in at the moment? Can they still get here? Will you be open for a bit, or you're building a winery? I don't even think where we're sitting will be here next year.
6: No, where we're sitting will become part of the new space, but right now we've been open the whole time. We've been open through the last year and a half that actually we've had the property, and we've really only been under construction for the last 2 or 3 months during our peak season, but we've managed to balance the two very well.
5: Yeah. What's the best thing about being in the wine business for you?
6: Oh, wow, that's putting me on the spot. We love the industry, and we love everything about it. It's one of the toughest businesses we've ever been part of, but it's just such a yin-yang, you know, situation. We love it so much.
5: Yeah.
6: And, so we're super excited about Foxtrot because it kind of matches the real interest that when Jackie and I got into the business, she loves sparkling wines, and I love Pinot Noirs. So it gives us an opportunity to really kind of live that now.
5: Yeah, well, it's a sensational property, and I think many people who come to the Narramana Bench see it as a special place. You've been here a long time. What do you think about the bench in terms of the whole valley? Why are you here?
6: It's a really special place. When we started getting into the business, we used a few consultants, and they kind of explained to us what they could teach us about the wine world, and we seen that it was a destination. I mean, being in

0: part of the wine business and your thoughts in the future?
1: I believe so. I think the new generations are tied much closer to the devices and the information being easy access. And so we are developing a platform that ties in everything we're doing from the winery, the manufacturing, the retail space, and then into following the consumer.
0: Right. Well, it's a real pleasure to be here. I'm really excited. Obviously excited about what I'm already tasting and but what's going to come down the road at Foxtrot. It's had quite a history already, and it's almost, I would say, one of the cult wines of BC. We never know why they become cult wines, but it's always nice to have one in your back pocket.
1: Well, we're hopeful that we can take it back to where it used to be. I mean, that's one of the things I think made Foxtrot really special, and we've gotten to know a lot of people that were supporters through the years, and even through its, you know, recent ups and downs, they're very interested and keen to see that if we can put it back to where it was, they want to support it.
0: Thanks for hosting us. Pleasure to be here.
1: Thank you very much.
0: Mike Boyd's the owner of Foxtrot Winery. Up next from our on location here at Foxtrot Winery on the Narramana Bench, we'll be joined by winemaker Jack Kemp.
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0: Hello, BC. We're back on location at Foxtrot Winery on the Narramana Bench, and we're joined by winemaker Jack Kemp. Jack, how are you doing? You're in the middle of it.
6: Yeah, it's a great harvest. We're really early, so yeah. It's fun to have you guys here in the middle of it, too.
0: I don't know many winemakers who build their winery during the harvest. Is that was that always in the plan? Or?
6: Well, you know, it's just to add another little step of challenge for the year.
0: It's been an interesting year. How would you describe 26? Is it 26? Yeah.
6: Yeah, we're 26. So 26 had an incredible start.
0: Yeah.
6: Beautiful start to the season, nice and early. Beautiful rain, lots of sun, and yeah, we hit it off really, really well at the start. The right amount of fruit here, and the vine's really starting to come back from some cold damage in the past, so pretty incredible start.
0: So the vineyard itself is relatively healthy now?
6: The vineyards
0: in the valley.
6: Yeah, the vineyards in general are much healthier in the valley this year.
0: Well, let's start with that. How much vineyard do you have to work with here now at Foxtrot, and how does it break out?
6: So Foxtrot here, we're just over 6 acres, and that's 100% Pinot Noir. Mm-hmm. We've got two different soil sections. Actually, we've got more than that, but we'll just focus on two. We've got one above the tasting room where we're sitting at the moment, which if you come see us, you'll see that there's an old glacier and an old waterfall they actually ran through here. So we've got some pretty interesting soils there from a lot of movement.
0: Mm-hmm.
6: And then further down, we've got the classic sandy soils, which are bringing in the aromatics for our pinots.
0: Right. Which is kind of like the old lake bottom, or
6: correct
0: part of the lake bottom. Yeah. And so now you're here. There's a whole new focus here, or a new focus for you and the family on being high quality.

0: amounts of wine. So what are we going to see coming out of here in terms of types, or how many wines are you going to make?
1: Well, we're bringing back the traditional Foxtrot winery, how it was originally here with the first family that came through. Wanted to continue to honor that with their incredible Pinot Noirs. Mm-hmm. We will have two Pinot Noirs. We'll have the Wolfs and we'll have our estate Pinot. Mm-hmm. And we're also bringing back Chardonnay as well. But we've got a bit of twist there because we've added a new Chardonnay.
0: So you're going to have two Chardonnays now.
1: Correct.
0: Or two styles, I would imagine.
1: That's right.
0: How would you describe them to the consumer?
1: Well, we've got one that's still in barrel, so our barrel fermented Chardonnay, in 2025, which is still in there, and you'll see that out in the moment as 2022. And then we also have another Chardonnay here, which is more expressing the soils of which it's grown in. So this is a North Naramata Roge Chardonnay. Mm-hmm. This particular soil type has got quite a lot of loam and clay, so it's not got oak on this one, and it's fermented in a porcelain egg. So again, most of our wines, in fact all of our wines, don't see sulfur until just before bottling.
0: So how would you describe it? This is, you're talking about the luminous now, correct?
1: That's correct.
0: And how would you describe it? Is it a skinnier texture or a leaner texture?
1: So
0: I want to be very positive about it. The wine's delicious, but
1: so it's more on the minerality side of things,
0: right?
1: And to really develop Chardonnay, it needs the lees to develop the softness within the texture of the wine. So for this wine here, it will come in whole bunch pressed, and it will go into our porcelain egg for. In fact, it just got bottled just under 6 weeks ago.
0: Right.
1: So for about 8 months with no sulfur, and we just let the lees naturally bubble up and down, and that's where you get that texture and minerality, but it's definitely a lot leaner.
0: There's not a lot of wines like this in the valley, I can tell just by tasting it, but then either it's in a barrel or it's in a stainless steel tank. So what is the difference in this wine then, with the way that you're making it?
1: So the porcelain vessels are becoming they are huge now in Europe for another way to ferment our wines. More of a very old way to make wine, where they used to actually bring in grapes and just leave them in porcelain vats and clay vats, mm-hmm. under the ground actually and fermenting. And then obviously those environments protect the wine itself, so you don't need to add sulfurs and bits and pieces. But what they do is it allows the wine to naturally show where it's coming from. And that's a big thing for us because, again, we're still quite young in this valley and we're really trying to figure out what our interaction between soils and microbes are and mm-hmm. people here. So this is a good one for us to know whether we're on the right track.
0: I was talking to Mike about the Foxtrot, of course, is a bit of a cult wine in BC, and it's been up and down over its short period of time. But you're here now, and we know that you're a very accomplished viticulturalist. What are you doing in the vineyard, and what have you seen, and are you changing things, or how are you tweaking the Foxtrot vineyards?
1: Well, we're just at the beginning again, so we're treating them pretty hard at the moment, so pulling them back, taking a lot of the old wood off and recycling into new growth.
0: Mm-hmm.
1: That will push out, that's actually pushing our soils and our roots together. And then the next step is for next year is to start getting that microbe interaction. So at the moment, yes, you're seeing our wines and you're seeing an expression of soil, but what you're not really seeing right now is interaction between our microbes and soil, and that's where the next big step will happen.
0: How will you get that? Just by pushing down, or are we talking about organics or using the principles? Or
1: not so much organics, it's more about using principles of all sustainable organics and biodynamics,
0: right?
1: More getting the health of the soil back to where it needs to be.
0: Mm-hmm.
1: And that's more about focusing on what's in under the row and what's in between the row, and making sure that we've got our irrigation systems in place. And pretty much working, we're lucky because we're only 6 acres, so our team's out there keeping an eye on things pretty closely all the time.
0: Okay. We don't have a ton of time, so I want to move on to the Pinot program, at least to maybe explain it a little bit, because I've been told that you will make some single vineyard wines as well, or how will it work?
1: So at this stage, but with our soils still being in development and our interactions being in development, you'll see two wines come out from us, which is, mm-hmm. you'll see the classic Waltz, which has come from Foxtrot, which will be a mix of some of our vineyards here on the estate, and actually one just... which is pretty much on the same vineyard. It's just one step down from us. Mm-hmm. And then you'll see our estate vineyard, which will be at the moment most likely from this top section of vineyard here, which has got stronger soil base. So at this stage, you'll just see the two until we've actually got those interactions coming out, and then you'll see a bit more coming out from
0: and
1: us.
0: And what are the vintages in play now, perhaps, for people to know about?
1: We have the 2022 Wolfs Pinot Noir.
0: Right.
1: And then our 25 is still in barrel at this stage, which I was going to show you. And it's still under oak development, so it won't be out for another year.
0: Mm-hmm. But
1: just patience there.
0: But your hands will have been all over the 25 then, is that correct?
1: Correct.
0: Or not all over it, as we might say.
1: So 25 was a low intervention winemaking year for sure, so
0: yeah.
1: you won't see quite as much intervention there as 26.
0: And you're also conducting some micro fermentations just to look at what you have?
1: Yeah,
0: is that a scary thing for a winemaker?
1: It is a very scary thing. So there's a lot of trust being put into the hands of winemaking teams right now that are actually bringing in fruit. So it's an open door winery, Foxtrot is at the moment, to anyone who needs to see what we are doing. I'm again lucky enough to have worked with quite a lot of teams in this area with research and development too here in New Zealand and Australia. So we have got open doors right now and just walking through the process of how careful we have to be.
0: Okay, before we lose you here, you have worked a lot of places around the world. How would you describe, if Foxtrot's going to be a Pinot Noir place, a Chardonnay Pinot Noir place, and particularly the Pinot, how would you describe it to people who maybe know Burgundy, maybe they know Central Otago, maybe they love Oregon? What should they know about the Naramata Bench wines?
1: Oh, well, there's flecks of many different of those aromatics that come through here, and I think that's what makes the Naramata Bench so special in the Okanagan Valley, is that because we've got these old glacial soils coming through, we've actually got quite a few different soil types from those regions being expressed here. So we're really lucky to have all those different aromatics and textures coming through. And, mm-hmm. and now it's just about us trying to make sure these vines hold through difficult seasons and to really show you what we can do here.
0: So we have our own story, is what you're saying.
1: Absolutely.
0: And we need
1: story.
0: To learn how to tell it, I guess.
1: We need to learn how to tell it.
0: And accept it.
1: And it's a tougher story, harder story than most regions around the world. And I think that's what gives it a lot more heart for us here at the moment. And, you know, it definitely takes a lot of financial push behind us as well compared to other regions. So it's a very special area. I think the story would be a lot more tough and maybe a little bit more melancholy than some of the other areas, but
0: right.
1: I think that's also one that gives it the joy.
0: Well, I've had a chance to taste through a few wines here, and I'm really not blown away. I knew that the wines would be good, but they're really impressive already, and you just started. And now I'm guessing that you won't be in Hawaii all winter.
1: Not this year.
0: Yeah.
1: No, we've got a lot of wines to get out and get finished, and sparkling wines as well. So we've got quite a big program ahead here.
0: Yeah, Jack, thanks so much for joining us. Really enjoying the new turn here at Foxtrot Vineyards.
1: Thank you. Thanks for having us.
0: Thanks so much. Jack Kemp, she's a winemaker at Foxtrot Winery. Up next, we head south about 25 minutes. To purchase a 56-acre estate that sits on the Skaha Bench overlooking the eastern shore of Skaha Lake in the Okanagan Valley. And that's Lauren Skinner. She joins us. She's the managing director of Painted Rock Estate Winery.
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0: Hi, this is Anthony Gismondi here on the deck at the Balcomo Penticton with General Manager Jessica Dolan. Jessica, this outdoor area has such a warm community feel, and it continues right into the fall.
4: It really does, Anthony. 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That warmth doesn't fade with the season. It just gets cozier.
0: And it's an excellent time of the year to visit the area, especially during the holidays.
4: There's so many reasons to come. 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The wineries, the trails, the lake, all just minutes away. And come the holidays, it's magic. 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
4: 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We're pet friendly, so nobody gets left behind. 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
7: Last Friday night, yeah, we danced on tabletops, and we took too many shots. Think we kissed, but I forgot.
0: Hello, BC. We're back and on location at Foxtrot Winery on the Naramata Bench. We're joined by Lauren Skinner. She's the managing director of Painted Rock Estate Winery, just a little bit further south on the Skaha Bench. Lauren, welcome to the show.
8: Thank you so much for having me.
0: Great to have you. I'm always excited to say the Skaha Bench.
8: Yes.
0: It took a long time for us to finally get these places separated.
8: We got our sub-GI. It was an exciting moment.
0: And now people say, oh, we shouldn't have all these GIs and sub-GIs. And I say, whatever. Just it's where the wine comes from. It's not that difficult.
8: It gives people the option to peel the onion. You don't have to pay attention to Skaha Bench if you know, Okanagan Valley is meaningful to you, or if only BC, or if Canada.
0: Totally.
8: I mean, we should unite under Canada first, and then we can trickle down to the most minutia if we want to.
0: Yeah. I've always done that in writing. I've always just said where the wine comes from. If you don't care about it, that's fine. But some people do, and they want to know. So it's nice. Anyway, Skaha Bench, just on the other side of Penticton as you move south towards Okanagan Falls. You brought a couple wines today. We're going to start with that, and then we're going to talk about another topic that I know is close to your heart. But you brought a Chardonnay today, and it's old.
8: It's old.
0: Yeah.
8: I thought I'd bring something from the 2019 vintage for our Chardonnay. So the interesting thing about our Chardonnay is it quite often sells out immediately. And then
0: it's never available. It's gone.
8: It's gone. We don't make very much of it. It's the only white we grow on the property. But it's something that's really near and dear to our hearts. And so there's oftentimes people have it sitting in their cellar, and they're not entirely sure, you know, what the appropriate time is.
0: Yep.
8: And we opened a bottle of this summer with our wine club, and I thought, oh, this is in a really great drinking window right now, and I thought it'd be really something fun to show you.
0: It's 2019, so it's 7 years old. Most people would never drink a Chardonnay that's 7 years old, except for, you know, the geeks. but you taste this wine, you wouldn't guess that. You would just think, wow, this wine's probably 2 or 3 years old. The acidity's great. Yeah, it's got a lot of freshness. The color is still good, and the wine is completely together, and it's probably better because now it's had time to settle into itself sort of in the bottle, which is really nice. And it's under screw cap. Imagine that.
8: For now, we've actually put it back under cork for the moment.
0: No,
8: I know. Oh, you don't like that?
0: They're so hard to open.
8: Oh, come on.
0: Oh, you know, we underestimate people in the business because we open them all the time, but... Oh, well, when are you going to do that?
8: The last two vintages have been back under cork. And really, it's a symbol for people that it's something that we consider it to be ageable. I think for a lot of times, even us ourselves, we're thinking this is something people, you know, they purchase it and they drink it right away. And over time, we've been watching it develop in the bottle. We've been opening older bottles, and we really have gotten both ourselves and other people excited about cellaring it. So really, for us, the cork is a symbol of this is something that can age in your cellar and maybe you want to tuck it away.
0: Okay. Well, this one's under screw cap and it's in great shape.
8: It is.
0: Maybe that's why it's in such great shape.
8: Oh, dear.
0: Don't say that. Okay. So really, if you want to get it, you have to join the club. Is there actually any room in the club or how does that work?
8: There is room in the club right now. So the Chardonnay comes in our Skaha Club, which I'm going to open up a few memberships for this fall. And then our Iconic Club does have space, and you know we're happy to take members of that onto the waitlist for Skaha because we produce so little Chardonnay, and it's guaranteed for our Skaha Club members. It's one of those ones that we have to fiddle with the numbers constantly. So we've just done our shipment this year; people have just had it delivered to their doors, and we are excited to see what they think about it and whether or not they want to tuck it away.
0: You called your Icon wine Icon.
8: The Red Icon, yes.
0: Yeah. What was the history of that, do you think?
8: Well, there's a few things that went into
0: it. It was your Icon wine, you called it Icon. How did you do that?
8: Well, it was the Icon, but it actually came back to, you know, our pictographs at the back of the property.
0: Yeah.
8: So those are our beautiful red icons. So that's part of the reason for our name.
0: Right.
8: But then also it is our most iconic, best of our vineyard goes into it every year. It's an ultimate thing we produce on the property. And it's really what our team is working towards in every vintage. So that's the reason we called it Red Icon. And, you know, it's interesting to think this branding was all done 20 years ago.
0: Yeah.
8: And it's, you know, I
0: remember meeting your father 20 years ago, and he was talking about the Red Icon or the Red Icon. Well, we were talking about the pictographs, but this wine's sensational, though. I really think it's one of the best. It would be nice to have it in a whole vertical now. But for me, it's one of the most complete wines I think we've seen out of Painted Rock since the beginning. And you still have some to sell.
8: We still have some to sell, and we have some of the 2022 vintage, which is one of my favorites of recent years, and I think it's an exceptional display of what we do and of what the Red Icon can be. And it's just continuing to evolve over time. You know, I've been trying over recent years to really forestall the release of some of these wines. They're so young and they're built to age, and the Red Icon is one that I've been, you know, carefully tucking stuff aside and trying to be strategic in our sales to make sure that we can delay a vintage. It's going to come in handy, unfortunately.
0: I thought the pandemic would allow people to delay a vintage, but in fact it ate up all the wine as it turned out.
8: It really did. It actually became a kind of a game to forestall sales during that, with, you know, again, I'm very grateful in that moment when people were looking for wine delivered to their door, we were already set up online, we had a website, we were able to facilitate that quickly, and so the amount of inventory we flew through in the first months while everybody was locked at home was unexpected.
0: It's a family business. Your father and your mother started the business. They haven't really moved aside, but you're running the business now on a daily basis. How has it been for you? How's that? Like, you took a degree in luxury
8: brand management, food and wine. I did my MBA over in Bordeaux back in 2010. So it's been a minute since then.
0: Was it relevant when you look back now?
8: Incredibly relevant. I think, you know, the goal when I went to do it was my dad had found a program, and I was finishing up UVic and finishing my business degree, and he said, you know, I've heard about this program in the industry. It's wine marketing and management. It's a master's you can do over in Bordeaux. And I thought, oh my gosh, that's very specific. I'm 22. I'm not sure I want to work in the wine world. And I was looking at the website, and they said there's this other MBA, luxury brand management, food and wine. And I was like, okay, that has wine, but it also has maybe a broader hospitality side to it. So I thought that might be a better fit for me, and it worked ended out. Up being wonderfully fitting.
0: And now you're a big advocate for BC wine. What's going on? Like, I mean, it's very frustrating to get this wine sold across the country. It seems like a simple solution. Why is it taking so long?
8: I mean, bureaucracy always takes time, but I think this is the moment right now. You look at the frustrations both from the Canadian consumer, from the wineries, from the politics. Everybody is frustrated. Yeah. And I think that is what we need to make progress. Yeah. And I think what we really need right now is the adults in the room to stop everybody from going, you know, we need this, we need this. Like these little pieces that each province is looking for. I think we need kind of an overarching, real holistic approach to this. And I'm confident right now in this moment, this is the moment to achieve that. Yeah. You know, I was saying earlier, I don't want my daughters, who are 5 and 7 right now, to be talking about interprovincial trade. grade, like I am, like my dad was 20 years ago.
0: Like I have this. 40 years ago.
8: Exactly.
0: Yeah, I know,
8: exactly.
0: It's crazy. I was actually thinking, why don't we just drop all the bull, let the wines be sold across the country, and then if we need to regulate something after that, we can come back.
8: It does seem like it's one of those moments where you kind of go, okay, this system is working in a way that it wasn't designed to, and it's failing Canadians, so let's stop, and I think that's a great idea.
0: You know, Harry McWaters said to me a long time ago, we should push Canada, and I thought, no, we should push the Okanagan, but he was right. We need to start with that, especially because then that brings us all together.
8: I agree. I think we need to unite as Canadian. I also think, you know, even when it comes to the bureaucracy and all of that, we need to unite as VQA Canada and peel the onion down there so that we're able to be perceived as Canadian wine. We need to build our industry on a national level before we, you know, piece out into BC, into Ontario, into Nova Scotia. Unfortunately, we've done the opposite.
0: Yeah, and one VQA Canada. We're almost out of time visiting. What's happening? Are you open through till Thanksgiving, or what's happening at Painted Rock?
8: We're open right now through the end of September, 7 days a week, and then we'll be moving to 5 days a week until the end of October. We are open 11 to 5 on Thursday to Monday for October.
0: And people can buy wine online and just have it shipped to their home.
8: They absolutely can. PaintedRock.ca.
0: Yeah. Lauren, great to see you.
8: Great to see you too.
0: Yeah,
8: Thanks
0: for bringing two great wines. We tasted an old Chardonnay today, which doesn't taste very old, the 2019, and a sensational bottle of the 2022 Red Icon from Painted Rock Winery. Thanks so much.
8: Thank you.
0: Next up, we're on the move from Skaha Lake all the way south to a winery near the U.S. border on the east bench of Osoyoos, and we'll be joined by Christian Scagnetti. He's a winemaker at Moon Cursor Vineyards.
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0: Hello, British Columbia. We're back on location at Foxtrot Winery on the Naramata Bench, and we're joined by a gentleman from way down south, Christian Scagnetti. He's the winemaker at Moon Cursor Vineyards in Osoyoos. Christian, welcome to the show.
12: Thank you for having me.
0: It's the first time we've actually been on the radio together. I think it's the first time we talked about Moon Cursor at length, so I'm excited about that. And the toughest question I'm going to ask you is the first one. How would you describe Moon Cursor? Because you make a lot of wines. What's the ethos? What will people need to know about it?
12: I like to call us a wine geeks winery.
0: Okay.
12: Because if every winery in BC is making things like Merlot and Chardonnay and Riesling and all that sort of stuff. So the owners 20 years ago decided, you know, we're going to take a step in a different direction and start planting things that you normally wouldn't see, like Dolcetto and Tariga Nacional and Tempranillo and Carmenere. So we're kind of a little bit
0: Well, when I saw Touriga Nacional, I thought, come on, what is going on here? And then when I tasted it, I thought, wow, what is going on here? It's been a great variety for Mooncursor.
12: Yeah, it's been a staple for us. The first real vintage of it was 2016, and immediately out of the gate, you could tell it was just a star of the portfolio.
0: So. I'm going to go out of order just because it works into the conversation. You brought the 2022 Touriga Nacional, which is a very famous variety in Portugal. It's used in port. We see it in some dry wines as well. But it seems to really have adapted to, I don't know if it's the heat, the soil, or the whole ball of wax. Well, how would you, is it a fun thing to grow there? An easy thing to grow?
12: It's not easy.
0: No?
12: We give it every opportunity to succeed. So it's almost always the last variety to come in right around Remembrance Day for us.
0: Okay.
12: So it's single shoots, single bunches, everything we can do in the vineyard to make it work. And then it still comes in just before, you know.
0: Super intense, kind of black, almost opaque wine. It's very Touriga Nacional, I would say. I think it'd be shocking to the Portuguese. I don't know if you've served it to them. There's a lot of Portuguese people in the South Okanagan, though.
12: Exactly,
0: which probably leads to this grape being planted.
12: Yeah, and that's originally how it came around. Was we had a vineyard that was owned by a Portuguese man, and he came to us saying, you know, I want to plant something here. What should we do? And, you know, oh, it's a good spot for Syrah and Merlot. And then his eyes started to sort of glaze over. And then Chris brought up Touriga Nacional. And just being Portuguese, he just got very excited. And there was no convincing him otherwise. So that's how it first came to our door. And it's been, like I said, a staple and a star ever since. And very, very different from any other reds that we make. It stands out immediately. And more of that sort of herbaceous side of things where you're looking at your thyme, rosemary, oregano sort of nose. And
0: it has that sort of desert scrub, that whole thing going on that you smell in the air in the afternoon, which really links it to the property.
12: Exactly.
0: I mean, to the region.
12: Exactly. That sort of serious sage that's always kind of wafting through the air in the summer.
0: I love it.
12: Yeah.
0: Wild. The Garrigue of the Okanagan, so to speak. And I've had it for many years. It ages quite well, too. So for people who are into that,
12: exactly,
0: it's really probably one of the longest age wines we can have here.
12: Yeah, and we're still trying to figure out the extent of that, since we're one of maybe two or three people now that are growing it. How long can we get away with Touriga being in the cellar? And so far, you know, the 16s and 17s that we have, they've still got tons of life.
0: Yeah. I'm speaking with Christian Scagnetti. He's a winemaker at Mooncursor Vineyards in Osuyus. You've had an ownership change, but you're still around.
12: Yes.
0: And many people know Crystal in the tasting room. Everybody's still, the gang's still there. How has that worked out? And the new owners were vineyard owners.
12: Exactly, yeah. So they've had 80 acres of their own vineyards. Basically all over south, so all in the South Okanagan there. And the day one, they came in and said, you know, we purchased the winery for a reason. We've always wanted to have a winery in our back pocket here. And it was, they bought it for the reputation and the quality of wine that was being produced there, and they didn't really want to rock the boat with that.
0: Were they growing Dochetto and Touriga Nacional? I didn't think so.
12: They were growing a little bit more reliable selling grapes.
0: I have to say, you didn't bring it today, but I recently had your Dolcetto. I thought it was fantastic. Like, it was so Dolcetto, which is not easy to do. And I don't want to say it was Italian because it's Okanagan, but the texture, the style, everything about it just sings out Dolcetto, which is, you know, quite a famous Italian wine for people who know their wines. So it's delicious drinking.
12: Thank you. I appreciate that. Yeah, the essence of Piedmont was there for sure.
0: The second wine you brought is a Malbec, and Malbec has been gaining in popularity in Canada and being grown in Canada. There's more of it around. Used to be one or two. There's a lot more. Like, I know it has its own category now at the National Wine Awards, so it's got at least 10 or 12 wines submitted. What do you know about Malbec? What's fun about that? What's not Argentine about it, or what is Argentine about it?
12: It kind of lands right in the middle. I think there are sort of Argentinian notes of that eucalyptus freshness and sort of field blueberry. But we are still pretty warm here, so we're getting a little bit more of the cooked fruits in there as well. This Malbec has been my baby since I came onto the winery. Since day one, we sort of went around to the vineyards and said, like, okay, the Malbec, we make a Malbec, but it was sort of just in the portfolio. It didn't have much direction. We just made one. So we sort of repurposed it and remade it from the ground up and changed the barrel program, changed the vineyard practices, kind of reconstructed it, and it turned into another sort of staple for us. It's growing in case production for us because we just can't get enough out to the different liquor stores and restaurants and
0: right. I believe it. Have you been to Argentina by chance?
12: No.
0: Would you like to go there? Or?
12: I mean, are you offering?
0: Yeah. Well, I can certainly help you out if you go down there to meet the people that, you know, really make the difference.
12: I would love to. Yeah.
0: Yeah. It's one of those varieties. It's kind of like the same as Sangiovese. Both Sangiovese and Malbec sort of went through a renewal with the young people who, you know, researched all the clones, all the sites, and really got down to seeing how can we make it better. And the, you know, they've accomplished that in Argentina, and the Sangiovese and Chianti Classico has been completely revamped as well. So, yeah, I think it's an interesting variety. Well, what's your favorite of all these grapes that you look after now?
12: Jeez.
0: It's like your kids, right? I shouldn't ask you, but
12: I'm partial to a few, though.
0: Yeah.
12: Malbec being one of them, Dolcetto being another. Tanat, to me, though, is sort of been the pinnacle of everything. Every February, we bottle everything in March, and we're tasting all the blends and everything in February, pre-filtering and pre-bottling, and, oh, yeah, you know, this was a great year for Syrah, this was a great year for whatever, and then we get to the Tanat at the very end, we're like, what are we doing? What? Just plant 20 acres of Tanat, and let's make 6,000 cases of that. It's unbelievable.
0: Yep. Another variety most people don't know from Southwest France, like, you know, where it's famous, but also was famous for being the biggest, blackest, most tannic, hardest wine in the world until only a few years ago when they actually smartened up as well. But, I think you must have a lot of fun there.
12: Oh, it's been such a liberating winemaking experience because, like we were talking about Dolcetto, like, we're almost an educational winery where you walk in and you have to sort of explain the background.
0: I was going to say, it's kind of like opening a wine book. You'd have to have, you know, every time you get to a grape, say, well, it's grown here, but we make it. When we say there, then let's talk a little bit about Moon Cursor, where it is, how people can visit. What are some of the options when people visit the winery?
12: Yeah, so we are located right in the very south, so on the Asoyous East Bench. Right around Spirit Ridge, if anyone's been around and knows where that is. So we're open 7 days a week, 10:30 to 5:30, I believe, until November 1st for this season. And then we'll open back up kind of around early May.
0: Is it tastings only, or can people get in the vineyard, or is any of that
12: We do offer tours.
0: Yeah.
12: Mostly tasting rooms. We have two tasting room experiences. One of them will be closing soon, specifically opening up to wine club, having sort of a more lounge-style tasting, a little bit quieter, a little bit more reserved.
0: Right.
12: In our hideout house that we have on the property.
0: And a little more upscale.
12: Exactly, And then I run a tour as well, where we kind of do a two-hour walk through the vineyard and cellar and kind of open the curtains behind everything and then sit up on the deck of the house and have
0: you do that tour.
12: I do that, yeah.
0: Okay, well, that would be worth doing.
12: I think so.
0: Yeah. You get a lot of funny questions from people, or interesting questions, or goofy questions?
12: I've had the entire range. I had people come in that it was their first winery they had ever been to.
0: Yeah.
12: So we're just wine 101 the whole time. And then I've had people who they've gone to California and Mendoza and all these different places and asking me very specific things, and you kind of run the gambit with everybody.
0: Yeah. You also, we didn't talk anything, you'll have to come back because you do some Rhone varieties too, Marsan, Roussan, like you've got a lot of interesting stuff going on there. Actually, I don't know, do you sleep at all during the harvest?
12: Not particularly, no, especially now I have an 18-month-old who's just, anytime I'm not at work, he's running me into the ground, so.
0: Christian, it's great to meet you. We were tasting the Trigo Nacional today, the 22, that's at $47, and we taste the Malbec at $38, both from the 2022 vintage, both highly recommended, but try that Dolcetto and the Tanat and the Marsan and the Roussan while I could go on forever. great to see you.
12: Yeah. Thanks so much.
0: Yeah. That was Christian Scagnetti. He's a winemaker at Moon Cursor Vineyards in Asoyous. Up next, we are back on the Naramata Bench, and we're joined by Nicole Hackworth. 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
0: Hi, this is Anthony Gismondi with 2 Minutes in Penticton, and I'm joined by Kevin Pierce. He's the Executive Director at Visit Penticton. Kevin, it's mid-September through mid-October. It's a pretty wonderful time to visit Penticton.
14: It sure is, Anthony. Honestly, it's one of my favorite times of year, the other being March through May. The weather's fantastic, crowds have eased up, and there's still so much happening.
0: Yeah, the wineries are open, the restaurants are buzzing, and where else can you have that kind of food and wine experience with one of those one-of-a-kind Okanagan sunsets?
14: Yeah, exactly. I spent a lot of years in the restaurant business in Vancouver, and I can safely say the culinary scene here is no joke. From Penticton to Naramata, Summerland, and throughout all the South Okanagan, you've got incredible fresh ingredients, talented chefs, and settings that make you stop and think, you know, where in the world am I?
0: And your team calls the Penticton Farmers Market one of the best farm markets in the province. It runs right through till the end of October.
14: Yeah, every Saturday. It's a real community gathering. Locals and visitors can pick up amazing, fresh, local ingredients, many of which end up on the plates of those world-class chefs. There's a certain energy that keeps people coming back week after week. And so much, there's actually discussions right now to carry on through the winter.
0: Yeah. So, Kevin, if people are thinking about a fall getaway, how can Visit Penticton help?
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0: Sounds like we got a pretty good reason to visit Penticton this fall. Kevin, thanks so much for joining us.
14: Thanks, Anthony. 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
0: Hello, BC. 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Welcome to the show.
15: Thank you. It's really nice to be here, Anthony.
0: It's an easy question, I think, for you, but I'm going to start with it. Let's talk about the who and the what of Discover Naramata. What is it and who is it?
15: Oh, okay. Well, there's 9 board members, and we're a destination marketing organization that promotes all the great things there are to do here in Naramata and the Naramata Bench.
0: Are you suggesting there's more to do than wine on the Naramata Bench?
15: Oh, there's much more. It's a well-kept secret.
0: Yeah.
15: We have, of course, the wineries that we're famous for, but we've also got a wide range of outdoor activities, great restaurants, great shops, many, many things to do.
0: Yeah. And I know it's super busy at the height of the season, but the fall is quite a nice season to be on the bench as well.
15: It is. It's actually my favorite season. It's there's excitement in the air. People are getting ready to harvest, and it's stunningly beautiful. I can't drive the bench without thinking that each time.
0: Yeah. Or smelling the apples or smelling the orchards. Like, there's so much going on. The grapes just sort of sit there. They're much better in a glass, but some of the other stuff's really good. Well, I wanted to talk today. Some of our listeners are planning to come here for sure in the next 5 or 6 weeks, right through harvest and Thanksgiving, etc. But so you have something called Naramata Gathers. It runs between October 2 to 12. What is that all about?
15: Naramata Gathers is really a compilation of things that happen every year here in Naramata, but people just don't know about it. It's everything that all of the businesses, all of the farmers, all of the recreation, and we just want to showcase all of those great things that there are to do.
0: Mm-hmm. And can you give me some examples of what they might be, or
15: what
0: we can do?
15: Yeah, we have over 100 kilometers of amazing mountain biking, single track. We have paddle boarding, all of the outdoor hiking. But we've also got many, many restaurants and great accommodations and great shops, lots of artisan things to see and do.
0: Yeah. So people who come to Naramata, what would you say like a 2 or a 3 day visit is something that they should think about? There's enough to do over all that time period?
15: Oh, definitely. You know, when I go on holiday, I always need a day to decompress, and this is the perfect place to do it. Mm-hmm. We've got just all the nature that you want to sit down on the patio of wherever you're staying and have your coffee last long, have everything linger.
0: Yeah. And you have a very famous trail that runs along the Naramata bench that people like to walk on.
15: Mm-hmm. Yeah, that goes from Myra Canyon all the way to Penticton, and the views are stunning. It is just the greatest experience. And the Adra Tunnel just recently opened last year, and that's also fantastic.
0: And you can hop on and off to visit a winery or as you say, ride the bike, and you can do a lot of different stuff. One of the things I don't know much about, because I'm always driving to a winery, inside a winery, but the lake is right there, too.
15: Every spot has a view. And, you know, being on a hillside, they're all a little different. They're amazing. And I think you can just appreciate that more.
0: My guest is Nicole Hackworth. She's a board member of Discover Naramata and also a co-owner of Nickel Winery, which is very famous for their Syrah.
15: It is.
0: It has been for a long time. How are things going there?
15: Great. Yeah, we've started harvest. The Pinot Noir is coming in, and we're excited.
0: Yeah. And are you doing an event during the Naramata Gathers?
15: We do.
0: Nicole?
15: We do. We have 3 events happening.
0: Nicole.
15: That's right. That's a common mistake, but good. We have live music one day. We have painting in plein air where you can really, you know, feel the atmosphere and their art that they're going to be creating. And we have one more event. All through the harvest season, we're calling it Taste Nickel 2026, where we've got sort of an on-hand experience of whatever's happening that day. We are bringing fresh juice from the press, or if something's fermenting, you'll be able to taste it partway through. Taste some Pinot Noir grapes as they've come off the truck. Really just get a feel for what's really happening.
0: Do you have a favorite public beach that people could go to if they were up for a swim?
15: Yeah, for sure. Manitou Beach is really beautiful, and it's sort of the town meeting place, as you'd say. The farmers market's there once a week, and it's probably the hub of our town. Mm-hmm. It's like the town square, but it's at the beach.
0: And also, how would you describe the bench? Because, I meet a lot of people say, oh, yeah, I went to the bench. Like, I stopped at Poplar Grove, and I had lunch, and it was great. But that's hardly the bench.
15: That's right.
0: There's actually a village that most people never see.
15: That's right. People.
0: How do they get there? How does that work?
15: Okay. Well, it's a beautiful winding road with 50 wineries all the way along, up and below the road that you're on. Mm-hmm. I'd like to say it's a path or a trail, actually. It's not, it's a single one lane each way. And it does continue past Naramata as far as Indian Rock and Shute Lake, which is a beautiful lodge as well.
0: Yeah, for sure. You just reminded me of the Silverado Trail. Maybe Naramata should change the name of that road to a trail. Would be really welcoming, I think.
15: A wine trail, yeah.
0: And get people to think more about, getting down to the end of the road. How old is the village? Do you know? It's been around forever.
15: It has, yeah. 1906 was J.R. Robinson founding Naramata. He thought it would be a resort destination even back at that time.
0: And there's old fruit packing places down there. I know they've been converted now, some of them, to winery space and that, but it has a long history of harvesting local fruits.
15: That's right. And it's called the Wine Vault now, which is, I love that name. And there's also a history of art and culture here. And the theater that was built in that time period, 1910, has been revived at Van Westen Vineyards. And they hosted theater productions this summer, which were really fantastic with Tempest Theaters. Oh, yeah,
0: I did not know that.
15: Yes, there'll be some coming as the Naramata Gather events as well. We've got features from Tempest Theater.
0: Yeah. And they have a funky store down there, too, like everything in its store, including wine.
15: Well, they don't have the videos anymore.
0: Okay.
15: But actually, you know what? I may correct that. They might, but they do have everything. It's liquor store, post office, and everything in general that you'd ever need, even a patch kit for your tire on your bike.
0: Yeah, a bit like the old Oakville grocery store, I think, was the symbol. Well, that's fantastic. And at Nickel, how is Nickel for guests and people dropping by? When will you be open till?
15: We're open till after Thanksgiving, every day of the week, and we're happy to have you, so come on by.
0: Mm-hmm. Okay, and just to remind people now about the Gather event, it's October 2 to 12?
15: That's right, the 12th.
0: And where are all the details that they can get for that?
15: Well, if you go on our website, Discover Naramata, you'll find down at the bottom of the website a event calendar, and it will showcase all the events that are happening along the whole bench.
0: Okay. Well, it's great meeting you today.
15: Yeah, you too, Anthony.
0: And fun to talk about Naramata outside of the wine business. We do a good job of that every week, but we see many other things. And, of course, I go home and my wife always says, did you get some peaches? Like, did you stop here? What about this place? And I said, gee, I didn't even know it was there.
15: Uh-huh.
0: Yeah.
15: Apples are just starting.
0: Yeah, they're everywhere. They look fantastic on the trees, too.
15: It's a bountiful harvest this year.
0: Yeah. Okay, Nicole, thanks so much.
15: Oh, you're welcome. Thanks, Anthony.
0: Nicole Hackworth, she's a board member of Naramata Gathers. That's us. That's it for us today. I want to thank everybody for having us here, our hosts at Foxtrot Vineyard. A special thanks to our technical producer in Vancouver. That's Dwayne Bishop. Our on-site producer, Tony Doe. Our social media producer, Alana Chun. And our director of operations, Stu Ferguson. And on behalf of everyone, I'm Anthony Gismondi, wishing you a great week ahead and an even better glass of wine.
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16: It's the next wave of Donald Trump's ongoing economic coercion. His administration to ban a select number of Canadian imports, the ban kicking in at 12:01 a.m. Tuesday. It includes some alcoholic drinks, dairy byproducts, molasses, and motorcycles, to name a few items. It'll be another blow to businesses already struggling in those sectors after months of tariffs and uncertainty. Scotiabank head of capital markets Derek Holt suggests that the bans on booze, dairy, and motorcycles will be negligible, given the fact we send very little dairy and fewer bikes to the states. Holt calls the actions face-saving by the U.S. administration, not substantive in nature, adding, that is a positive. Time to raise an alarm over the economic risks of Alberta separation. Alberta executives urging the business community to warn about the billions of dollars of investment and economic growth at risk in the case of Alberta going out on its own. And they say that they must do it quickly, with a vote on whether to hold a separation referendum barely 3 weeks away. Alex Pourbaix, board chair of the Calgary-based oil company Cenovus Energy, says it would certainly be helpful if industry leaders who have an opinion on this would be more vocal. While separation is not on the October 19th referendum ballot, voters will be asked whether they want to remain in Canada or start the legal process toward holding a second binding independent vote. Toronto and Vancouver are currently ranked among the weakest real estate markets globally. The global wealth management firm UBS rates Toronto's bubble risk as moderate, noting the Fed's foreign buyer ban, a glut of housing supply, and higher interest rates as factors contributing to the city's market reversal. From their 2022 peak, Vancouver's prices are down about 20%, with home sales at a 25-year low. The report pointing to elevated inventory, slower economic growth, economic concerns, and the risk of higher interest rates. Bears have a way of scaring people who happen to come across their path, but the tables have turned when it comes to bears encountering garbage bins, at least those of a Squamish BC man fed up with bears picking at and knocking over bins, causing a mess, so now he's using a motion-activated Halloween zombie to scare bears. Seems to be working, evidence including the fact the zombie scared one bear to the point where it peed itself. Wildfires and drought have meant fewer food sources at higher elevations, so bears are now showing up where they can find something to eat at lower elevations. And of course, there's food and garbage there. From the Vista National News Desk, I'm John Crawford.
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0: It's a Sunday all day, apparently. It's Mark and Cal here on The Kickback.
1: Yeah, did you ever spend your Sundays watching Sesame Street?
0: Yes.
1: Yeah, it's been around a long time.
0: Was it always on a Sunday? Was that like a thing?
1: Well, it's Saturday cartoons, yeah. Sunday morning, watching shows and whatnot. Yeah. You know, usually you watch like your cartoons.
0: Sure.
1: And Sesame Street happened to be one of them.
0: Yep.
1: Apparently, they're putting new seasons of Sesame Street on Netflix.
0: Oh, has it stopped going then and it's coming back or something?
1: Well, it was on PBS and then they left PBS or there was some sort of political mumbo jumbo that happened.
0: Something with a BS from the PAPS?
1: Yeah, okay. Somewhere along those lines. But apparently Netflix picked up Sesame Street.
0: Oh, okay.
1: And not only do they say they're going to release 4 additional new seasons of Sesame Street on Netflix, there is a movie in the works as well.
0: I always got mixed up between Sesame Street and The Muppet Show when I was a kid. You know, I couldn't remember which Muppet
1: or Puppet
0: was.
1: They're all Jim Henson, though, so
0: are they?
1: They're all part of the same kind of family.
0: Right. Yeah, that got me confused. What was your cartoons as a kid? Favorite cartoons?
1: Oh, boy, what did I watch a lot of? I wasn't really into cartoons.
0: No?
1: I was watching, like, Power Rangers and,
0: yeah.
1: I mean, I guess Bob the Builder I watched a lot of and Teletubbies and that sort of stuff when I was younger.
0: I've been Bob the Builder.
1: You acted, you were in a costume.
0: A live show as Bob Builder, yeah.
1: Did you have to wear like a hard hat and you just look like a construction worker or what?
0: No, like the full big, like, you know, the big animation costumes like you see at Disney.
1: Oh, okay. Yeah. So you were like full on mascot
0: style. I was full Bob, licensed.
1: Dang.
0: Bob
1: Did they give you a real hammer or a fake one?
0: A fake one. They don't trust me with that. For me, though, as a kid, I was the 80s style, right? So I was Transformers, He-Man,
1: okay.
0: Thundercats.
1: Yeah, the like
0: Ghostbusters,
1: what
0: Visionaries.
1: Is that? The golden era.
0: The Mask. Yeah, man. Good stuff. I look back at it now and it's really bad animation.
1: There's just too much now.
0: Yeah. Good stuff or not?
1: Not so good.
0: Nah.

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0: Speaking of nostalgia, Mark and Cal, kick back. Toys R Us.
1: Are they still bankrupt?
0: No, they're back.
1: Really?
0: Yeah, but not here in the US.
1: Oh.
0: I know. Toys R Us plans 120 additional standalone US stores that's going to be going up. Which will bring the total that they have 40 across the US now back up to 160. And the aim is to get it done for the holidays for 2026 coming up. There's no plan at the moment with Canada, but there's talks that Canada's going to get some stores back maybe in the future.
1: Well, it was weird because they went bankrupt first in the States, and we still had them in Canada.
0: Yes.
1: And then the US ones went bankrupt, and they're like, we're keeping the Canadian ones. But then eventually the Canadian ones started shutting their doors.
0: Yeah, well, Go, a retail group, who's made the resurgence to put this back together. But I think it needs to be. When I was a kid, going around Toys R Us, or going even in England, it was the best thing ever.
1: Yeah, I used to like going into the Toys R Us when I had a chance.
0: So we need to bring Jeffrey back.
1: The giraffe, right?
0: That's right.
1: Yeah.
0: We've talked about this before. In England, they had a song. Toys R Us, Toys R Us, Toys R Us. There's millions of Jeffrey all under one roof. It's called Toys R Us, Toys R Us, Toys R Us. No?
1: Were they calling the children giraffes?
0: No, the millions of Jeffrey the giraffe toys in the store.
1: Oh.
0: Like a symbolism.
1: Oh, I get you.
0: Anyway, Google it.

0: 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But now I realize it's actually about trying to remember where you put your rake.
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0: It's Mark and Cal on the Kickback.
1: Now, I'm sure people don't want to hear about politics because we have all these elections going
0: and
1: on.
0: And we're not smart enough to talk about that.
1: No. But sometimes you kind of have to, especially when there's things like this going on. So in West Kelowna, RCMP say they're investigating an incident where someone at the dead of night, at nighttime, midnight, grabbed a bunch of municipal election signs.
0: Oh, where it's like, vote for me?
1: Yeah, those. And then just planted them in two random people's houses.
0: Like in the
1: all
0: yard?
1: Over the yard, yeah.
0: So somebody woke up in the morning and there was full of those election
1: signs
0: yeah, in the
1: vote
0: yard.
1: Vote for me. What? Could you just imagine going to bed and then your buddies are like,
0: I got an idea.
1: I got a fun prank idea. Let's go to George's house and put all the election signs in
0: his
1: lawn.
0: What happened to just like putting a traffic cone on your head?
1: I don't know. And apparently doing stuff like this, as innocent as it may seem, because I don't think a lot of these signs were considered vandalized.
0: Yeah.
1: It is still illegal. You can get fines and even arrested potentially for grabbing these like election signs and moving them from
0: where
1: they are.
0: Then it does become political.
1: A little bit.

0: Summit.
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0: Calvin and Mark on the kickback.
1: Now, we've got a feature that we're doing called the Top 3 Trending that we'll be doing throughout this hour of what people have been talking about this week. So we're going to start with number 3.
0: Yes, we're going to start from the bottom, work our way up.
1: Starting from the bottom, now we're here.
0: That's right. I think number 3, it's another thing to make me hungry and others. 7-Eleven, I can't remember when, but recently they brought some Japanese-style 7-Eleven items over to North America.
1: Did they do like the egg sandwich or something?
0: Yeah, the egg salad sandwich was one, yeah. And they have like some peach drink, I think, or something. There was a couple items they brought over.
1: Yeah.
0: Well, apparently that was successful. So 7-Eleven is now bringing over Korean 7-Eleven snacks into North American stores. So that includes things like the, what do we got here? It looks like some chips, another kind of drink, a yogurt jelly.
1: But
0: Korean flavored stuff. I seem to like Korean barbecue and all that sort of.
1: Being English, when you say yogurt jelly, do you mean like jelly jam?
0: It says yogurt jelly gummies.
1: Oh,
0: yeah.
1: Okay.
0: So the actual items themselves, and I'm going to butcher the names, the Teok Baki Snacks Yogurt Jelly Gummies HBAF Honey Butter Popcorn.
1: I'd love for you to be in a 7-Eleven and asking where these items are in the stall.
0: Straight from Korean supplier plus Buldak sauced chicken.
1: Okay. Now, there are people probably from Korea listening to this now going, you've butchered everything.
0: Oh, definitely. Oh, apparently that last item is just, they're going to have like chicken, like their hot food items that are sauced in this special Korean sauce.
1: Oh, wow,
0: Korean
1: they're going
0: sauce.
1: All out.
0: Yeah, they're going to
1: Still haven't tried an egg salad sandwich, though, have you?
0: I don't like egg salad, so no.
1: Oh, you heard it here first.

0: all the time. I thought I'd book myself in for another season.
1: Not this year, dude. 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
0: Oh, I don't like where this is going.
1: You stay outside where you belong.
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0: With Mark and Cal, we're doing the top three trending that's happening this week. Cal's got the list for you. We just had number three. Let's move on to number two.
1: Yeah, so this one's been dragging on for a little bit, but it's actually the Ed Sheeran tour and how he had the little controversy with his opening act, Macklemore, and his pro-Palestine thing. Well, that drummed up a lot of conversation, a lot of controversy. Ed Sheeran's band that was touring with him dropped out, left him on his own. And then I guess the promoter of the tour said Macklemore can't tour anymore because people that ran the venues they were performing at were like, well, if he comes, we're going to cancel these concerts.
0: It's a tricky situation. And of course, when it comes to politics and it comes to world things that are happening, and then the musicians and artists, it all becomes a bit muddy, doesn't it?
1: Yes. And I think one of the more controversial venues that was slated to be played at is in New England. Well, I don't even think it's actually in New England, but it's the home of the New England Patriots.
0: Yes.
1: It's owned by Robert Kraft.
0: Yeah.
1: And he's got a notable Jewish background, so there was a little bit of conflict there.
0: Okay, so that was the first one, and it canceled Macklemore, so now Ed Sheeran's performing there on his own now?
1: Well, here's the thing. Ed Sheeran was slated to perform. I think it's canceled.
0: Oh, they've completely canceled the gig?
1: Yes. But not for what you actually think it got canceled for. Weather has canceled that concert.
0: Does New England normally have bad weather?
1: Well, so out there, out in the Boston area, Boston, they refer to it as a nor'eastern.
0: Oh, okay.
1: It's a bad weather system with like heavy winds and rains and, dude, everyone's safety. They're like, can't have you, Ed.
0: Sorry, Ed.

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0: You're listening to The Kickback. It's Calvin and Mark.
1: Now, we do the top three trending every Sunday. Number three we had was the 7-Eleven stores doing Korean foods. Number two trending this week was the Ed Sheeran tour. Number one, Calvin.
0: Number one has to do with what I refer to as Travis Kelce's wife.
1: Okay, that's Taylor Swift.
0: Yes.
1: I know this.
0: Yeah. Woo-hoo. So when I'm refering to, like, when I watch football, yeah. I say, oh, that's Taylor Swift's husband.
1: Okay.
0: And when I listen to music, I'm like, oh, that's Travis Kelce's wife.
1: I like it. Okay.
0: Yeah.
1: So she's trending because she's dropped new music this week.
0: She did. She dropped four new songs as part of the Life of a Showgirl encore.
1: Now, Life of a Showgirl, whatever you think about it is how you think about it. A lot of skeptics and said it didn't do that well.
0: Yeah.
1: So she's now added it as like a deluxe version.
0: Four new songs to make it a deluxe version. I'm doing air quotes here because it looks like the reviews already aren't very, they're very scathing, not very good.
1: Oh, really?
0: Yeah.
1: Okay. Well, I know she's got one song called Patient Zero that's
0: Patient
1: been out there.
0: Zero.
1: Yes.
0: Cleveland with an exclamation point, I should add. It's not just Cleveland.
1: So
0: Cleveland,
1: is that exclamation
0: point.
1: About the city, somebody called Cleveland, or the TV show?
0: The Cleveland show? That one got canceled. I don't think she's writing music about that.
1: Okay.
0: The other two, Pink Clouding and Babylon.
1: Have you listened to any?
0: I have listened to all four.
1: I've heard Patient Zero, of course.
0: Yeah.
1: Yeah, it was okay.
0: Yeah. Yeah, I didn't. I mean, they're Taylor Swift songs. Like, if you already don't like Taylor Swift, I don't think they're going to magically turn you into a Taylor Swift fan.
1: Okay.
0: But I think to the Taylor Swift fans, they just don't sound like classic Taylor or okay. good Taylor. The Telegraph has a quote here. Someone quoted saying, what Taylor doesn't seem to know or have realized is that the same music must be good to do so in the songs of Life of a Showgirl Encore edition are just as derivative and flat as those that populated the original.
1: Wow. Scathing, like you say, eh?
0: And I'm a Swiftie, and even I think these new songs are terrible. Two out of five stars.
1: I knew you, the Toy Story 5 song that recently came out.
0: Yeah, that was a good song.
1: I think that's up for Song of the Year for the Canadian Country Music Awards.
0: It was very fitting for the Toy Story brand.
1: Have you seen Toy Story 5?
0: Yeah, it was good.
1: Good, isn't it?
0: Yeah.

0: Summit.
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0: It's the Kickback with Kelvin and Mark. Time for a new segment.
1: Yeah, we've got a new feature.
0: Yes.
1: Called Flip the Track.
0: Flip the Track.
1: Now, how this is going to work is I'm going to play you a song in reverse.
0: Ooh.
1: And you've got to guess it. But
0: okay.
1: I will turn around and say that for anybody listening, don't say it straight away. Give people listening a bit of a...
0: Well, I can definitely hear people yelling in their cars right now. Like, they're going to give me the answer,
1: all right?
0: Right?
1: They're going to help you, are they?
0: Yeah, of course.
1: All right, well, are you ready for the track?
0: Yeah.
1: So now I'm playing this track. Basically, I'm putting my thing down, flipping and reversing it.
0: Okay.
1: Okay, you ready?
0: Yeah, let's go.
1: Here we go.

0: I almost want to start singing along.
1: I really think, though, that the piano is the giveaway in it, right?
0: Yeah, but I mean, I kind of recognize just by the tune.
1: Yep. Okay, what are we going with?
0: It's No Diggity by Blackstreet and Dr. Dre.
1: Let's have a listen, see what it is.
2: I want to get in, can I get down so I can dig? I like the way
1: man.
0: No Diggity.
1: I think you back it up.
0: Oh, man, such a good song.
1: Does he back it up or does he bag it up?
0: And I really want people to know, I did not know the song choice before this. Mark has straight up picked a song.
1: Yeah.
0: And I'm surprising myself right now because I'm not actually very good at music trivia.
1: Well, I've got to say, well done to anybody else as well who's listening to get it. And we'll do another one of those next week.
0: All right.

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0: It's Mark and Cal on The Kickback.
1: I hear there's some controversy going on in the world of football soccer.
0: Did you say controversy?
1: Controversy.
0: Which one do you actually say, though?
1: I like to say controversy, but I watch late night TV and Jimmy Fallon likes to joke. He goes to like, there's some controversy going on.
0: I like that. Okay. Well, obviously, Man City are a soccer team in the Premier League.
1: Right.
0: Premier League?
1: Premier League, as we'd say. And they're the arch rival of your favorite team.
0: Manchester United. Yeah, born and bred in that area. So Manchester City. So a soccer team can be done for foul play, you know, financially or fraud or anything, right? You know, cheating in the background.
1: Yeah, of course.
0: On the books. Now, Chelsea, a soccer team, they literally had two sanctions recently and got a 9-point deduction from the league.
1: Whoa, so they lost 9 points in the standings.
0: Yeah, but they actually came out and went, we've made a mistake and admitted it first, you know, to get an easier ban.
1: Get above the board, yeah.
0: Manchester City got 115 sanctions against them.
1: Sorry, what? Hold on. Say that again.
0: 115 sanctions.
1: 115.
0: Now, this has been going on for years, for a couple of years now, this sanctions and the hearings of the
1: court. So multiple seasons.
0: Like, what they're doing them for, the 115 sanctions, is over a period of nearly 10 years.
1: Whoa.
0: Of where they've been cheating and
1: being
0: frauding. Holy
1: smokes. Is this like probably one of the bigger,
0: of all the sports.
1: I can't think of any bigger scandal that was like spread out over that amount of time.
0: And the crazy thing about all this is, this was happening for 10 years of money fraud, but you had to always say allegedly. Allegedly.
1: Right.
0: Allegedly. Well, it's actually from an independent juror in courts. It's been found that 114 of those 115 sanctions are actually factual and they are guilty.
1: Okay, just out of curiosity, do you know the one that they haven't proved?
0: They said the fax machine was broken and that's why they couldn't send the form or whatever it was. So they were allowed to get off on that sanction because it was a technical error.
1: So if I want to get out of a speeding ticket next time, I should just say, sorry, officer, the accelerator was broken.
0: Who's still using a fax machine as well? They've not told us about the consequences yet, but there's talks of obviously point deduction, transfer bans.
1: Oh, wow.
0: These other teams
1: That's a pretty big deal in soccer, right?
0: Well, the biggest one is expulsion out of the league.
1: Oh, my goodness. Wait, so what happens if...
0: Well... I don't know, because the second league, which is Wrexham, who people know here, they are in that league, but it's a different body, so you can't just drop them into another league. You have to do like a 100-point deduction so that they would get relegated.
1: Goodness, whoa.
0: I know, it's crazy, right?
1: But to be determined, I guess. You'll have to update us.
0: At least it's not my team.

0: Looks like there's a 100% chance of pumpkin spice lattes today with a high chance of flannel shirts.
1: No!
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1: And remember, you can catch us on the smart speakers.
0: Really?
1: 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It even understands my accent.
0: That's pretty smart.
1: That is very smart. Have you got any smart speakers in the house?
0: I have like one of those little Google Dot thingy home
1: speakers. Just the one?
0: I've never actually used it. I just have it.
1: Oh, I have seven.
0: Whoa.
1: In the house.
0: So that's a lot of speakers to play the radio station on.
1: The kids have one each. They're on kid mode, though, right?
0: Oh, okay.
1: Right? We have one in our bedroom, one in the hallway.
0: Wow.
1: They're everywhere.
0: You could listen to seven different stations
1: if you
0: want to.
1: That's what I do. 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

0: It's the Kickback with Calvin and Mark. And I should maybe throw out there that, Mark, you're not actually a Canadian citizen.
1: I don't know if you've noticed by my accent. I'm not from round here.
0: Some people think you're Australian, but that's not true.
1: I get that a lot. I get South African. I get Irish. I get that guy over there.
0: Do you wish you were?
1: I wish I was Irish, yes. Easy for me to say. But yeah, so I'm a PR, permanent resident here
0: permanent
1: in Canada.
0: Permanent resident, yeah.
1: But I am applying for my citizenship, so we're going to make a feature.
0: Yeah.
1: Because I'll need everybody's help for me to qualify to be a citizen here in Canada.
0: So I should quiz you.
1: Yeah, you can quiz me. Maybe we do a feature where we're out on the street. I've even put together a little jingle, like, you know, for this segment.
0: Okay.
1: Do you want to hear it?
0: Yeah, let's hear it.
1: I did this myself. Quite proud of it. Are you ready?
0: Okay.
1: I'm an alien. I'm a resident. Canada. What do you think?
0: That is fabulous.
1: I'm
0: 10 out of 10.
1: In Canada.
0: That's amazing.
1: Shout out to the police.
0: What does that song normally say? Illegal alien or something like that?
1: I'm an Englishman in New York.
0: And it says I'm an alien?
1: I'm an illegal alien.
0: Yeah, something like that.
1: Well, I'm a permanent,
0: you're a permanent resident.
1: So I'm not illegal. Well, I was when I didn't renew it, but we'll not go into that.
0: So in order to apply going from permanent resident to Canadian citizen, did you have to do anything?
1: Yeah, I had to prove that I could speak English. So
0: which you're doing right now, are you not?
1: Coming from England. But no, I had to get my mum to go in the loft and get my grades from high school to show that I did English as a course so I can speak English.
0: And
1: then they talked to me and was like, that doesn't sound like real English. No, I'm joking. But yeah, so I've got to the point where I've got to pay my $650.
0: Whoa.
1: But I'll have to do a test. Like, you know, what's the capital of Canada?
0: So $650 to take the citizenship test.
1: But then I don't have to pay again and I'm a citizen. My kids are citizens.
0: But if you
1: fail,
0: do you have to pay the $650 again?
1: Yeah.
0: Whoa.
1: I think so. I've not tried it yet.
0: Oh my.
1: So we might do things where we interview people on the street.
0: About?
1: Being a citizen.
0: Like,
1: you know, the questions
0: their favorite
1: that I'm
0: thing about
1: get.
0: Canada, maybe?
1: Yeah, to see if Canadians know the answers to the quiz questions I'm going to have.
0: Oh, okay.
1: Because it's going to be like history and
0: right.
1: stuff like
0: yeah,
1: that.
0: Right, yeah, which I technically failed social studies in
1: Could
0: grade 10.
1: Could you name 4 or 5 prime ministers of Canada?
0: The first one, John A. Macdonald.
1: Oh, yeah. Did
0: then
1: he do
0: there's
1: the burgers?
0: McDonald's? No.
1: Okay.
0: No. I'm pretty sure there's Pierre Elliott Trudeau. That's two.
1: There's another Trudeau.
0: There's the other Trudeau.
1: You can have two.
0: That guy.
1: One.
0: He's dating Katy Perry now, I think. Stephen Harper. And then we might as well just name our current one, Mark Carney.
1: Okay, that's good.
0: That's 5.
1: I think I'm going to fail this. But yeah, I'll need your help. So it's going to be a great feature.

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0: It's Mark and Cal on the kickback. If you've got a lightsaber spoon, listen up.
1: Lightsaber spoon, that's right. Did you eat cereal a lot when you were growing up?
0: Yes.
1: Okay, well, in 2005, if you were specifically a Kellogg's cereal eater, in 2005, Kellogg's put light-up Star Wars lightsaber spoons.
0: I remember that.
1: In special edition boxes.
0: I don't know if you pressed the button on one of the lightsaber things and it lit up into the color of like
1: yes.
0: green or red.
1: Yeah, so there was different colors. You could get blue, green, yellow, or red.
0: Yeah.
1: Okay. Now, here's the thing. 21 years later, these spoons that maybe cost, I don't know, 20, 30 cents for Kellogg's to make, people are selling them on eBay for between $20 and $25.
0: I might have one in the loft. My mom kept everything when we were kids. You know, like all the toys and stuff, they're all still in the attic.
1: Do you have like a toy chest then with all your old toys?
0: Like this. About 10 chests up
1: That's
0: there.
1: Probably a gold mine at this point.
0: I know. But then my nieces and nephews in England are playing with it all now. So I'm like, don't you break it.
1: Don't take it out of the box.
0: That's my inheritance.

0: In the fall, the leaves change color and fall to the ground. It's like Mother Nature's version of a mic drop.
1: Gotta love fall on Summit Radio.
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0: Well, I've got to be honest with you. It's been like a weekend for us.
1: Yeah, it's really felt like one to kick back, that's for sure.
0: Yeah, that's our new show, The Kickback. We will hopefully by next week have this on like a mini podcast where people can just listen to it as like a segmented show.
1: Just an abbreviated version with our best hits from the weekend show.
0: Yeah, the best of.
1: Yeah.
0: So it'll be about 3 minutes. And
1: what do you got going on the rest of your Sunday?
0: I'm going to just chill with the kids.
1: Yeah, you do have a family, don't you?
0: Yeah, the kids look up to me because they're only like 2 foot. So that's good. What about yourself?
1: Yeah, I might go for a hike. It's kind of nice out.
0: Yeah, okay. Well, enjoy it. Enjoy the rest of the weekend from you and from me and Cal. We'll see you next weekend.
1: See you next weekend.
0: That's unless they fire us.

0: comment.
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1: Now, from the Vista National News Desk, here's what's trending worldwide.
2: It's the next wave of Donald Trump's ongoing economic coercion. His administration to ban a select number of Canadian imports, the ban kicking in at 12:01 a.m. Tuesday. It includes some alcoholic drinks, dairy byproducts, molasses, and motorcycles, to name a few items. It'll be another blow to businesses already struggling in those sectors after months of tariffs and uncertainty. Scotiabank head of capital markets Derek Holt suggests that the bans on booze, dairy, and motorcycles will be negligible, given the fact we send very little dairy and fewer bikes to the states. Holt calls the actions face-saving by the U.S. administration, not substantive in nature, adding, that is a positive. Time to raise an alarm over the economic risks of Alberta separation. Alberta executives urging the business community to warn about the billions of dollars of investment and economic growth at risk in the case of Alberta going out on its own. And they say that they must do it quickly, with a vote on whether to hold a separation referendum barely 3 weeks away. Alex Pourbaix, board chair of the Calgary-based oil company Cenovus Energy, says it would certainly be helpful if industry leaders who have an opinion on this would be more vocal. While separation is not on the October 19th referendum ballot, voters will be asked whether they want to remain in Canada or start the legal process toward holding a second binding independent vote. Toronto and Vancouver are currently ranked among the weakest real estate markets globally. The global wealth management firm UBS rates Toronto's bubble risk as moderate, noting the Fed's foreign buyer ban, a glut of housing supply, and higher interest rates as factors contributing to the city's market reversal. From their 2022 peak, Vancouver's prices are down about 20%, with home sales at a 25-year low. The report pointing to elevated inventory, slower economic growth, economic concerns, and the risk of higher interest rates. Bears have a way of scaring people who happen to come across their path, but the tables have turned when it comes to bears encountering garbage bins, at least those of a Squamish BC man fed up with bears picking at and knocking over bins, causing a mess, so now he's using a motion-activated Halloween zombie to scare bears. Seems to be working, evidence including the fact the zombie scared one bear to the point where it peed itself. Wildfires and drought have meant fewer food sources at higher elevations, so bears are now showing up where they can find something to eat at lower elevations. And of course, there's food and garbage there. From the Vista National News Desk, I'm John Crawford.
0: Whoever said it's lonely at the top,
3: lonely at the top,
0: lonely at the top,
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0: didn't have a playlist like this.

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outside the city. 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
2: It's the next wave of Donald Trump's ongoing economic coercion. His administration to ban a select number of Canadian imports, the ban kicking in at 12:01 a.m. Tuesday. It includes some alcoholic drinks, dairy byproducts, molasses, and motorcycles, to name a few items. It'll be another blow to businesses already struggling in those sectors after months of tariffs and uncertainty. Scotiabank head of capital markets Derek Holt suggests that the bans on booze, dairy, and motorcycles will be negligible, given the fact we send very little dairy and fewer bikes to the states. Holt calls the actions face-saving by the U.S. administration, not substantive in nature, adding, that is a positive. Time to raise an alarm over the economic risks of Alberta separation. Alberta executives urging the business community to warn about the billions of dollars of investment and economic growth at risk in the case of Alberta going out on its own. And they say that they must do it quickly, with a vote on whether to hold a separation referendum barely 3 weeks away. Alex Pourbaix, board chair of the Calgary-based oil company Cenovus Energy, says it would certainly be helpful if industry leaders who have an opinion on this would be more vocal. While separation is not on the October 19th referendum ballot, voters will be asked whether they want to remain in Canada or start the legal process toward holding a second binding independent vote. Toronto and Vancouver are currently ranked among the weakest real estate markets globally. The global wealth management firm UBS rates Toronto's bubble risk as moderate, noting the Fed's foreign buyer ban, a glut of housing supply, and higher interest rates as factors contributing to the city's market reversal. From their 2022 peak, Vancouver's prices are down about 20%.